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17: 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Prizes must be picked up within 10 business days of winning, and you're only eligible to win once per day. 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
2: Looking back, what did you think when you first heard the song About Damn Time from Lizzo? Well, if you ask Lizzo, she didn't want anything to do with it at all.
3: I hated that song. I hated writing that song.
4: I'm done with the album. Like, no. And Ricky was like, please, me and Blake have something. We think it's crazy. And I was like, play it for me on the phone. And if it's good, I'll come in. And I was like, I'll be there in 10 minutes. The issue was the sequence.
3: Like, I have a million lyrics to this song. If I could pull up my phone right now, I have every version of About Damn Time. And for it to just be as simple as, okay, all right, I was like, I was gagged. I was like, are you sure this is the hook? And he's like, yeah, it's like perfect. It's simple. And then, like, the rest is history.
2: Okay, all right. Despite her initial reluctance, the song went straight to number one in 2022. Every song tells a story, and that's how it was About Damn Time for a hit from Lizzo.
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2: Looking back, what did you think when you first heard the song About Damn Time from Lizzo? Well, if you ask Lizzo, she didn't want anything to do with it at all.
3: I hated that song. I hated writing that song.
4: I'm done with the album. Like, no. And Ricky was like, please, me and Blake have something. We think it's crazy. And I was like, play it for me on the phone. And if it's good, I'll come in. And I was like, I'll be there in 10 minutes.
5: The issue was the sequence.
4: Like, I have a million lyrics to this song. If I could pull up my phone right now, I have every version of About Damn Time. And for it to just be as simple as, okay, all right, I was like, I was gagged. I was like, are you sure this is the hook? And he's like, yeah, it's like perfect. It's simple. And then, like, the rest is history.
2: Okay, all right. Despite her initial reluctance, the song went straight to number one in 2022. Every song tells a story, and that's how it was About Damn Time for a hit from Lizzo.
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1: Oh, it's beautiful. But wait a minute, isn't this?
0: Yeah, yes it is.
1: But I thought the old lady dropped it into the ocean in the air.
0: Well,

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1: Getting that perfect back-to-school picture can be a bit of a struggle.
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0: Yes, you can. Just one quick picture.
2: Mom, I'm hungry.
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1: But you persist.
0: Hurry, the bus is coming.
2: Ow.
0: You okay?
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1: If you got a pet during the pandemic, I just want to update you on what the internet updated me on this morning. They're midlife now.
2: Wow.
1: They're midlife.
2: Doesn't it depend on what kind of pet? What if it's a bird?
1: Okay, Donna.
2: You know what? That bird's probably
1: going to be handed down generation to generation.
2: Right.
1: That's a good reminder to not buy a bird. Let the bird, let the toucan, let the parrot.
2: Let the turtle live in the wild.
1: Well, I've had two turtles and they both died very quickly. And one was dug up after I buried it with a cross that I made out of twigs. Mm. Sure, I'll tell the story. Your dogs, if you bought them during the pandemic or rescued them, are midway through their life now, on average.
2: Thanks.
1: I had a turtle. The turtle ran away.
2: Ran away.
1: The turtle walked off, Donna.
2: Okay.
1: I was very sad. It returned 3 months later. Same turtle. I knew the markings on his body. We weren't in a turtle community. Springdale, Pennsylvania. Look it up. Those are not turtles. That turtle came back. I heard that turtles have memories, that they know how to get back to where they started. And it proved true. That was a good one. Then I put the turtle in and I'm feeding the turtle and taking care of the turtle. And one day I go to feed the turtle and he's not eating any lettuce and he's dead. Limp neck, dead turtle. Okay.
2: Oh God.
1: His name was Herman. I buried Herman in a Maxwell House tin.
2: Okay.
1: In the ground. I dug it up on the side of the house.
2: Oh, he was little,
1: I buried it. No, he was a box turtle. He was. It wasn't a tortoise. We weren't riding him through the desert.
2: All right.
1: Just
2: sorry,
1: a standard turtle.
2: Chill out.
1: Sorry, grief shows itself in some weird ways. I'm sorry I'm not grieving according to how you would like me to freaking grieve. I bury him. I get bread ties, two twigs, and make a cross above it. I come out the next day to pay my respects, right? To visit a gravesite. Donna, ever heard of it? Herman had risen. The tomb was empty. The Maxwell House tin was empty. The cross was gone. I was 7. I go into my neighbor Don's yard and find Herman's severed head in the yard.
2: Oh, Herman.
1: He was dead.
2: Did someone
1: probably eat a cat
2: him?
1: Or a raccoon, but I choose to blame cats. R.I.P. Herman.

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1: Teachers are sharing dumb things their students have done. This is a Reddit thread. How about a student who said that having a baby boy or girl was determined by whether or not they had an innie or an outie belly button? That's cute. That's so cute,
2: Donna.
1: I don't know if I understand this one. A teacher asked what year it was, and she heard 2008, 2012, 1985, and 2020. Then a student asked if she could look it up on her phone. So I guess she said, hey, everybody, what year is it? And then she got all these different answers.
2: I think you cracked the code there, Donna. You must do well in escape rooms.
1: In fact, I do not.
2: You know, it's funny. My wife once did a surprise birthday outing for me. I ended up in an escape room. Like I get the blindfold off, open it, and I'm in an escape room waiting room before you go in.
1: Yeah.
2: And there's a bunch of friends, and it was really fun. But that was when I realized, oh, I'm not very useful in this group. I'm more of the...
1: Same.
2: Look at that. It must be an old globe.
1: Right.
2: I like globes. We should get a globe.
1: That's me, too.
2: Meanwhile, everyone else is putting puzzles together. Hold this part of the rope.
1: Yeah, and they're like, I get it. It's in here. And they're trying to like beat the time. And I'm like, I do not care. I'm just going to sit here. You guys have fun. If I'm still in here.
2: That's okay.
1: No, it's fine. I'll take a nap.
2: You know, it's like you with puzzles.
1: Yes.
2: How you grab a piece, move it around a little bit, but never actually work on the puzzle.
1: I pretend that I'm participating with the group. And I just go, yeah, I just move my hands around like the Ouija board. With a couple of puzzle pieces, and I'll be like, oh yeah, no, that does not go there. Okay. Yeah. Okay. I'm just faking my way through it.
2: It was fun for me at that party to be around the other people. That was a fun part of it. But I thought, I don't think I actually usefully contributed in any meaningful way.
1: Yeah.
2: I also don't want to put any Legos together. I just want to say that and be done with that. I'm not there. If you got your starship, Dad doesn't want to put that together with you. My brain does not function that way. It doesn't. I don't do well with it.
1: So you're like me in that way. I have.
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1: Listen to this. Is this something you'd be interested in? There's a growing trend of cities and neighborhoods hosting activity fairs for adults. So think of it this way. Maybe at this activities fair, they would have tables for pickleball groups, cookbook clubs, choirs, walking groups, art classes, cycling groups, trivia teams, volunteer crews, all in one place. Kind of a low-pressure way to make friends without having to say like, hey, I'm an adult. Do you want to be friends? Instead, it's just all these different interest groups all in one place.
2: Fabulous.
1: People can get plugged in low pressure.
2: I love it.
1: I think this is a great idea. And I think particularly for empty nesters, who maybe all the kids are gone, and so now you got a lot of free time back because you're not, you know, handling kid things all throughout school years. And so now you're thinking, I got some time. What kind of groups are out there? And then if you could see all in one place, as opposed to somebody saying, oh, you know, I'm in a blank group. If you could just go walk around like you would at a college fair and just take a pamphlet here, talk to the organizer of the group there.
2: Yeah, that's great.
1: Find out what you might, and then you also get a little low pressure FaceTime with one or two or three of the people who are already in these groups.
2: Yes.
1: I thought it's a genius idea.
2: It's so smart.

Reverse, reverse. Reverse, reverse. Cha-cha now, y'all. 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Cha-cha now, y'all. 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
1: You're going to appreciate this story, Steve. You will never guess who Ryan Gosling's OG acting inspiration was. It wasn't Marlon Brando. It wasn't James Dean. It wasn't Johnny Depp. It wasn't Keanu Reeves. His first Hollywood idol was Deidre Hall from Days of Our Lives.
2: When I saw this story,
1: I love it.
2: I was so excited about this. And what made me feel even better about it was that he specifically referenced a time in Days of Our Lives when Marlena was possessed by the devil.
1: That's when I stopped watching.
2: That's when you couldn't have pulled me away from the television. I was so enthralled. Those days of Days of Our Lives go back to the mid-90s when Stefano.
1: Oh, yes.
2: Satan himself on screen. Right. I mean, he was the source of all evil. And then you saw Marlena, reliable, non-scandalous Marlena.
1: Yes, just like a very nice lady, married to John Black.
2: Yes.
1: Roman before that.
2: Now, if it had happened to Sammy, she already kind of seemed like she was possessed by a demon.
1: Oh,
2: she was so awful
1: Sammy.
2: And made all sorts of bad choices. And so when we saw her then go on to host The Biggest Loser afterward, I was like,
1: oh yeah.
2: Seeing you nice is a real change of pace because you were a real...
1: I thought she was on a different soap. Interesting.
2: No, she was on Days of Our Lives and always was conniving.
1: Oh, I did not know that.
2: And just ill intent. So the fact that Ryan Gosling.
1: Anyway, yes, I knew you would relate to this because I know you both are big fans of Marlena. He said that basically when he was a kid, he was so impressed by her work when her character did get possessed by the devil. Back in March, he had revealed this and she made a video for him inviting him to the set after getting wind of it. So he accepted enthusiastically. He has not shown up yet, but she hopes it does happen because she said everyone will be so excited to meet him and see him. And he's just a lovely, generous, kind man. And he's very well respected and liked. I love Ryan Gosling.
2: Wow.

0: He's fun.
1: He is so great. And if you haven't seen Ryan Gosling yet in Project Hail Mary, it's a real, if you like Ryan Gosling, you get a ton of Ryan Gosling in Project Hail Mary.
0: He also did say that when he visits the set, he won't be afraid of the possession. He'll just say a Hail Mary before he gets there.
1: See, now that's
0: promotion.
1: Fun.
0: I love it.
1: That's fun.
0: Cute.
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1: Grocery stores are now competing with fast food. Business Insider says that grocery stores are increasingly competing with these fast food joints because people want quick meals, but fast food prices have gotten high enough that some of those grocery prepared foods start to look like maybe a better deal. So think sushi counters.
2: Yeah. Okay.
1: Hot bars, deli meals, yes. Rotisserie chickens, pre-made salads. Take and bake pizzas. People are kind of like saying, yeah, I want fast food, but I also want to feel like I made a good financial decision and got food that felt like it was worth what I was paying for. I get sushi from Target. That's how every man I am. I get my sushi from Target.
2: You know what? I think it's okay, right? Because the people who make it, they look like they know what they're doing.
1: I would think so. Everything that I have there is nice and well prepared. And as long as it comes with soy and wasabi, whatever.
2: Yeah. No, I was going to say I love wasabi. You could keep the soy. And then it made me think, leave the gun. Give me the cannoli. What?
1: I love how she says what to me. And now suddenly I'm responsible for getting us out of what's probably an inaccurate reference.
2: No, it's like, keep the gun, give me the cannoli. I don't know. I'll look it up. It's the Godfather, I think. Right? Give me the gun, keep the cannoli.
1: Give me a second. I'll leave the gun, take the cannoli.
2: All right. Thank you.
1: Thank you, everyone. We'll be back with more of this.

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1: Welcome to Donna and Steve's. Can I interest you in some food news today?
2: Yummy! Top five fast food joints according to customer satisfaction.
3: Okay.
2: This is kind of ridiculous because coming in at number five, I think it says it's a four-way tie.
3: Oh, come on, guys.
2: Come on, guys, stop. Oh, a three-way tie. Okay, so we got Pizza Hut is in a three-way tie for fifth place. Also in the three-way tie is Papa John's. Also in the three-way tie at number five is KFC. All right. I've not been to a KFC in a million years.
3: I know if you put their mashed potatoes in front of me right now, I would happily devour them.
2: Panda Express, two-way tie at number three.
3: I'm not understanding. Did we skip past number four?
2: They did just skip to number three.
3: Oh, my gosh, they did. I'm looking at this list.
2: Panda Express.
3: HeyJustJared.com. Come on, guys.
2: Jimmy John's.
3: Love Jimmy John's. Oh,
2: your buddies
3: John's.
2: At Chick-fil-A, number two. And
3: love
2: number
3: Chick-fil-A.
2: One, Jersey Mike's.
3: Wow. Woo! Jersey Mike's. This is customer satisfaction on the food you're getting, and I think the quality of interaction that you're getting as well. That's really something.
2: I love Jersey Mike's.
3: But hey, do you have it Mike's way?
2: Yes, definitely. There's no other way.
3: How often do you eat Jersey Mike's?
2: Not very often.
3: Do you think you're just really happy about it because of the Jersey thing and you're from New Jersey?
2: No, I think I'm happy about it because that's the way I like my sub. You got to do the oil, vinegar, the onion, and the oregano. And it just changes the composition.
3: Oh, yeah.
2: And elevates the Sammy by quite a bit.
3: I would prefer, I think it's called the Beach Club from Jimmy John's. I think it's a number 12 or a number 9.
2: Beach Club?
3: Yeah, let me get you.
2: What's on that?
3: On the Beach Club, turkey, provolone, avocado spread, cucumber, lettuce, tomato, and mayo. And they used to put sprouts on there. And each time you got the sprouts, they would tell you, you had to essentially sign a waiver and say, sprouts have been...
2: They might kill you.
3: Yeah, they're going to kill you. So I hope you like this sandwich.
2: Huh.
3: Might be your last meal. And I'm like, check the box and send it to me.
2: That sounds good. I don't like the mayo. The mayo and the avocado, unnecessary. We don't need to wet things.
3: I don't need you to ever say that again.
2: Okay.
3: Right? Don't do that. Don't do that.
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1: They've studied the studies.
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1: And here with their findings are study buddies.
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1: Donna and Steve.
4: Hey, I got a study, Donna, about what people think are the modern day signs of you made it in life. Like the biggest modern status symbols. They include a high-end watch. That's a, hey, look, Ma, I made it.
5: Okay, yep.
4: Have you ever had a nice watch?
5: No, I'm not a watch person.
4: A luxury handbag. Have you ever had a luxury handbag?
5: No, I'm too cheap.
4: The latest iPhone. Have you ever had the latest iPhone?
5: Never.
4: This story is taking a turn. How about an at-home sauna? Have you ever had an at-home sauna?
5: No.
4: A hot tub or a pool?
5: Nope.
4: Designer shoes. Have you ever purchased designer shoes?
5: I mean, if like Kenneth Cole is considered designer, sure.
4: I don't think it is in that category.
5: You're talking about the one with the red sole that costs $5,000.
4: Or whatever. Yeah.
5: Nope.
4: Now, here's where you are. Designer clothing.
5: Yes. Yes, but not high end.
4: What do you mean?
5: Calvin Klein.
4: They didn't specify.
5: If you're talking about like Gucci, if you're talking about
4: that kind of
5: Prada. Okay. Yeah, no. Nope.
4: I don't think like designer clothing would be stuff you could find at Macy's. I don't think.
5: You mean like couture or Louis Vuitton, high-end stuff.
4: Yeah, I think so.
5: I'm going to say no.
4: An electric vehicle?
5: Never.
4: A backyard with an outdoor kitchen?
5: Nope.
4: Okay, now those are the 9 of the 10 modern status symbols, and you're 0 for 9 so far, but you're about to hit it,
5: all
4: sister.
5: All right, here we go. Woo!
4: A walk-in closet.
5: You got it, buddy.
4: Tell them what you got, girl.
5: I got an entire bedroom that is a closet.
4: Flex on them, mama. Hey, congrats, Donna.
5: Thank you. You have anything on that list?
4: The latest iPhone, yes. A hot tub, yes. A walk-in closet, yes.
5: Must be nice.
4: Donna.
5: Okay.
4: Swing by this weekend. I'll give you a tour of the whole place.
5: No, I don't want to. I want to pop in unexpectedly when things are not in their proper place.
4: That's called trespassing.
5: Correct.
4: It used to be called stopping by or popping over.
5: Right. Nobody's allowed to do that anymore.
4: Trespassing, yes.

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1: The internet has put together what they say might be the worst first names they've ever heard. This was someone on Reddit who asked this question. What's a name that's just so bad you can't believe a parent actually gave it to their own child? Topping the list, this name is pronounced Absidy, but it is spelled A-B-C-D-E.
2: No!
1: I think there needs to be a lawyer present when naming children. Someone, a city council member, a nurse practitioner, someone with some title needs to be in the room to say, let's talk this out before we write this on the birth certificate. Number two on the list of the worst names, Lester.
2: I love the name Lester.
1: Because?
2: Lester Holt.
1: You have a newsman crush on Lester Holt.
2: I love Lester. In fact, if I had a boy dog, I probably would have named him Lester.
1: You know what? You could have named your girl dog that. No one ever checks.
2: I do.
1: They don't have their
2: testicles. I do. I always check for a wiener. I do. At the dog park, because I want to know what's going on. Is this a...
1: You're such a creep.
2: No, I want to
1: know. Yes, you are.
2: Can I be honest?
1: Please.
2: Here's why I do it.
1: Okay, but let me just say this first. I think there are a lot of people out there with me that are like, that's a creepy thing to do. It's a creepy thing for a woman to say. I always check for a wiener.
2: Because I don't want to misidentify the gender of someone's dog and be like, oh, what's his name? I want to get it right. And I'll be like, I know it's a boy. And not just because he's wearing a blue collar. It's because
1: he has a wiener. I checked for his wiener.
2: Well, you could see it. It's not like it's hiding.
1: Not all of them you can't see. What are you leaning down on the bench?
2: No, you could see.
1: But I think it is going to be okay if you give the wrong pronoun to a dog you've never seen before at the dog park. Could you please? I don't want to misidentify them. Okay.
2: But you
1: Rover's going to care. Like Spike cares if you call him Lisa. How about this? Don't talk to people's dogs and don't look for wieners on them. Alternate route.
2: There's that too.
1: Thank you.
2: Somebody else said the name Gaylord.
1: Bertha made the list.
2: Birth is not great, especially after birth.
1: That's true.
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1: Believe it or not, it has been 31 years since blue M&Ms replaced tan ones. Did you know? 31 years, Stephen.
2: Good upgrade. Tan is such an uncommitted color.
1: Okay, right. Now there's another color change in the news involving blue and brown M&Ms. Mars is rolling out a new version of M&Ms without artificial dyes, and they're going to be exclusively available on Amazon in August, and their special packs will not have any blue or brown M&Ms because they are still in the process of finding alternative coloring options for those two. Like I said, they don't want to use any artificial stuff. Right. So this is not a permanent change. They're just, and there's not going to be any surveys or campaigns to determine any new colors. But the new natural M&Ms will be the future. They've already have natural color options for red, orange, yellow, and green. They might appear to look a little bit different and a little less vivid. They're just using all this weird stuff like high protein algae and stuff like that.
2: Oh, yes. That's what I want when I reach for a handful of candy. Give me that high protein algae.
1: I know, right? So anyway, Mars is aiming to offer these naturally colored M&Ms in all six colors by 2028, and the current ones are going to be phased out. So special packs will be marked as free of synthetic dyes. You'll know. Wow.

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1: It is time for us to play Whose Voice Is It Anyway?
2: For today's clue, for today's voice, you guys, I'm looking for this actor who appeared in the movie Mr. Megorium's Wonder Emporium.
1: Okay. Donna, ladies first. Why don't you bid first?
3: I can name that voice in 6 seconds.
1: I can name that voice in 5 seconds.
3: I can name that voice in 4 seconds.
1: I can name the voice in 3 seconds.
3: Uh-oh.
2: Lightning round right now.
3: Ah, dang. I know it's happening. Steve thinks he knows who it is based on your clue.
1: That is true.
3: I can name that voice in 2 seconds.
1: I'll do it in a second.
2: Whoa.
1: I'll do it in a second.
2: Holy cow.
1: But please, please make it a thick one.
2: I'll make it a thick one for you.
3: Make it a thickie. All right, name that voice.
2: Don't say thickie, Donna.
3: Sorry.
2: All right, Steve, you have 1 single second to name this voice.
4: I get halfway in there. Just a bunch of guys.
3: I'm going to put this down. All right. I got a guess.
1: So
3: right
1: I was
3: there.
1: Thinking Jim Carrey beforehand. Mm-hmm. It didn't sound like what I was going for there. I really could have used more than a second. That much I know. It sounded like there was a Jason Bateman in it. And so I'm going to say Jason Bateman.
2: All right.
1: So
2: you're locking in the voice as Jason Bateman.
1: Here is
2: 1 more second again of that voice.
4: I think, oh, wait, is the movie already over?
1: Yes.
2: And yes! Is that the voice of Jason Bateman? It sure is, Steve. Way to go. You are our winner today in this edition of Whose Voice Is It Anyway?
3: Wow.
2: Well done.
1: Thank you.
3: Wow. Wow.
1: Okay, she's stuck in her Owen Wilson. Sometimes we lose her.
3: No, this is by Jennifer.
1: Jennifer Coolidge.
3: Wow. Wow.
5: You're not a bad dog. What are you talking about?
3: Wow. I think that guy's going to shoot me.
2: That was pretty good.
1: Okay, Donna.
3: Okay. Thank you.
1: No, go on.
3: All right, come on now.
2: You should get into voice acting.
3: Oh, thank you. Stop. What?
1: All right.
3: Me?
1: Now,
3: no, don't make me sing.
1: Donna, please.
3: Okay.
1: Now Jennifer Coolidge bumps into Owen Wilson.
3: Okay, ready?
1: Yeah.
3: Hey, wow.
5: Wow.
3: Oh, yeah?
5: I'm walking my dog.
3: Oh, yeah?
5: Wow. What are you talking about?
3: What are you talking about?
1: All right.
3: Okay,
6: we lost it. The conversation.
1: Amen. We don't listen to that one.
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1: Did you see the story about Harry Styles, who collapsed on stage while performing during a heat wave?
2: What is going on here?
1: I guess he accidentally choked on his water. He was attempting to do, I guess he does this whale spit thing. And he was at Wembley Stadium, and the combination of the stunt and the heat had him falling to the floor on stage where he was attempting to catch his breath, probably because it went down the wrong pipe or something, and now he's coughing. And it showed him grabbing a bottle of water from the stage floor. He takes a quick sip before spitting it back out and falling on his back. And he laid on the floor for a few seconds. He tried to loosen his tie. He hit his chest a few times. He appeared to gather himself, and then he ran off the stage, waving to the crowd as he made his way out. So some fans were worried. How about those shorts that he's wearing? Your thoughts?
3: Higher than I would wear, but I do like a nice high short. I'm not afraid of a high short, higher than normal.
1: Okay. That's a little too short. I would say give it another inch and a half, 2 inches. They're short. They're like gym shorts.
3: Yeah, they are like runner shorts.
1: Yeah, that length.
3: Yes.
1: All right, we should go.
3: I feel that's time.

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1: There's a new trend that continues. It's been there recently of kids moving in with their parents again. But the interesting thing is that it's older, slightly older adults that are moving back in with their parents. So it's not just, hey, I went out of college, I graduated, and now I don't know where to go next. It's not just that, but it's some older adults, a little bit more, I think late 20s, early 30s, who are saving up for a house in many situations.
2: Yes.
1: And some of these people who were anecdotally interviewed in this say that's not met with a raised eyebrow. If you are an adult, a young adult, you know, think late 20s, early 30s, and you say, oh yeah, I'm staying at home, I'm back home with my parents now, saving up for a house. People aren't saying that's weird. They're like, oh, good for you. You must be saving a lot of money. It seems to be becoming a little bit of the norm. 49% of adults under the age of 30 say that they live with a parent, up 12% from 2019 after, you know, which was before the pandemic.
2: My sister still has two kids living with her. One is 30 or 31. Mm-hmm. Same thing. I mean, he has a good job, but it's so expensive to pay for a house.
1: Yes.
2: And you don't get a lot for your money.
1: Especially out there.
2: Right.
1: Jersey, New York. Get this. Nearly one third of adults age 25 and above live with a parent.
2: Wow.
1: That's interesting. And you know, it's funny. I was thinking about it. My wife, her father is Indian. And so her sisters are 100% Indian. She's 50% Indian. But the point is, in Indian culture, blended families like that, multi-generational, is normal.
2: We were just talking about this morning on my walk. I'm like, yes, having like your parents live with you.
1: Can I meet you on the walk tomorrow morning, maybe?
2: Absolutely.
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1: I want to tell you now about a club. A new club, Donna, for lying down. Hear, hear. We love
2: you
1: lying
2: mean like
1: down.
2: A club that you walk into?
1: Yeah, kind of, sort of. This is currently happening in New York City, but it could spread if it's successful there. They have a rest club. It's called Club Rest Stop, and it was started by a wellness coach in New York, and it involves meeting up in Central Park for 2 hours of guided breathing, sound baths, which I like the idea of a sound bath, like an immersive soundscape situation.
2: Okay.
1: Helps your central nervous system to just relax a little bit.
2: I love it.
1: Meditation, or you can just take a nap. About 40 people showed up for the very first meetup. More than 700 have already signed up for future events. One member says it's important because younger generations have forgotten how to rest, and the organizer agrees. She says she wants people to stop feeling guilty about taking a break, even if it's just for a few minutes.
2: I think every workplace should have some kind of pod.
1: Yeah, Google has famous
2: nap pods. Or like loungy area. Yes.
1: Yeah.
2: I would love that. That sounds amazing.
1: We should go sit out in the lobby in our building. No one ever sits on those couches.
2: And just curl up in a ball.
1: Yeah. Bring a blanket.
2: We have one in our prep room also.
1: Yeah, but we don't want that. You don't want to see someone sleeping.
2: No.
1: I don't want to see any coworker lying down.
2: I once worked at a radio station that had bunk beds.
1: Oh my.
2: In the bathroom.
1: In the bathroom?
2: And a refrigerator in case you wanted some lunch meat while you're on the toilet.

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1: I was online, Donna. I have access to the internet. Thanks for asking. And I saw this list of just random things that we all experience, but you never really talk about them. But when you say them, someone's like, yeah, I totally know. The one that jumped out at me the most is the thrill that we all get when the slow car in front of us finally turns off so that we can now hit the gas, get to an appropriate speed, and show everybody else behind us it wasn't me who was
2: right.
1: holding up that line.
2: That's right. You know what I like to do every now and then? Just flail my arms in the air like I'm mad. I'm like...
1: Are you trying to show that to the person in front of you or the person behind you? Like, this isn't me. I can't believe it.
2: Behind me.
1: And then is it a domino effect? Do they then do it?
2: I don't know. I've never checked.
1: Oh,
2: yeah,
1: gosh.
2: I like to do that.
1: That's great.
2: That's funny. That's universal.
1: Here's another one. And this may be more so for women with longer nails than men. When you cut your nails and then you immediately have to deal with one of those stubborn new condiment seals or a tight aluminum can tab.
2: Sure.
1: Like, how do I get under this thing? I've gone knife and knuckle before.
2: Sure.
1: You know?
2: Knuckle? You've gone knuckle?
1: Knuckle into the condiment thing. Where I just try to puncture it in the middle. I bend my finger in half and puncture. I could knuckle all sorts of condiment tabs for people.
2: Oh, that's nice. You might have a side hustle.
1: A side knuckle. Oh, this I'm living currently, today. When you have bags of clothes that you're going to donate, but first you drive around with them in your car for 3-4 months. Mine's been in the back for 2 weeks now.
2: Okay.
1: And I was like, well, tomorrow I will donate. And I've even been in a situation where I had to fold the things down, move the bags forward, bring the seats back up, move them backward.
2: Oh my God.
1: It was a whole thing. And the Goodwill is in my neighborhood.
2: I know it is.
1: And so that's unfortunate.
2: You know what I'm doing right now?
1: What's that?
2: I went to the laundromat for the first time in my life, which I thoroughly enjoyed.
1: Super efficient.
2: I have had the laundry in a laundry basket in the back of my car ever since.
1: Isn't it amazing? We talked about this recently. There was a study that was talking about how our brain sort of is addicted to almost getting things done.
2: Mm-hmm.
1: Which is maybe why we feel so accomplished when we finally get an entire thing done.
2: Yeah.
1: Your laundry, everybody's laundry, whether you're doing it at the laundromat or not, washing them, drying them, not the issue, folding them and putting them away.
2: Away. Yes.
1: We may as well be climbing Mount Everest. It's
2: right.
1: Just like, I can't.
2: I'm not going to get to that. Do you know it takes me about 2.5 weeks to unpack a suitcase after a weekend away? I'm just like, I see you on the floor right there by the bedroom door.
1: I have an open suitcase in my closet right now from a trip from 2 weeks ago. I have an upcoming trip in 1.5 weeks. At this point, it would be foolish to put it away, don't you think?
2: I do. I just start pulling socks and underwear out of there.
1: Yeah,
2: yes.
1: A floor drawer. Yeah.
2: Yeah, it's an open drawer.
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1: If you're just tuning in, we're talking about the internet's collection of random things that everyone experiences at some point, but we never really talk about it. When it's really late at night and you're trying not to make too much noise with one of those excessively loud, clear plastic takeout containers. You're just trying to sneak the seconds for a late night snack. Do you remember a few years ago when on the show we were talking about the subset of human culture that actually gets snacks in the middle of the night? And we found out that our former producer, who now works on the syndicated show, Grant, would have... like eat a sandwich.
2: Yeah, he'd have a whole meal.
1: In the middle of the night. I mean, and I think he said he had chips near his bed.
2: Yes.
1: Potato chips. So imagine, guys, you're like, oh, you look at the clock, it's 3:22. And then you're like, oh, well, crinkle, crinkle, crunch.
2: It's just so weird.
1: This one, Donna, since you have labeled me a hypochondriac, when you experience that one weird swallow where you suddenly just know, I'm going down, I'm getting the flu. I've done this so many times. I have falsely diagnosed myself so many times where I swallow, I'm like, that feels a little sore.
2: And a little scratchy. Is it my ear? I can't tell. It's my ear or my throat.
1: When it's my throat, since I have had a paratonsillar abscess before, friends, a little throat infection, which is fine. It's part of my story. Okay. I then get very fearful every time where I think, here we go. This is it. They're going to have to take my whole throat out. I'll be talking to you through a computer. That's my fear.
2: Wow.
1: You don't think I spiral with sickness stuff, do you?
2: Not at all.

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1: Hey, I came across this. I think you saw this as well. It says there's a list of old person habits that the internet put together that we used to mock, but now we love. We would like to say this isn't old person habits. These are adult activities.
2: Okay, better.
1: Adult things.
2: Better put.
1: Like running.
2: What does that even mean?
1: It says somebody said that when they were a teenager, they used to mock runners, and now it's their favorite thing to do.
2: Huh.
1: You grew up a little bit. This is relatable. This one's relatable. Eating an early dinner.
2: Mm-hmm.
1: Nothing better than going out for a 5 p.m. dinner. It's never busy. You get home early enough. It's not going to turn into a late bedtime. You can still come home, watch a show, go to bed.
2: Yes. And then you don't feel so full at the end of the night.
1: Yes. Not wasting anything. That's a very adult habit that when you're a kid, you're like, oh, who cares? Throw it out. Like, no, let's don't waste. Staying home on the weekends. There's an adult habit.
2: That's so great.
1: That's like your whole life.
2: I love it so much.
1: I'm still disconcerted by your Thanksgiving and July 4th back-to-back social holidays of spending them as an isolationist.
2: You know what? Somebody sent an email that kind of made sense, and they said that they get why I'm okay with staying home because I go out a lot more than you do during the year. Other dates, like I go and meet up with friends for brunch and cocktails and dinners. It feels like forced fun. That's what it feels like to me. Personally.
1: Would you come to our house for Thanksgiving this year?
2: I do not think so.
1: You wanted to say I do not want to. Why not? Just do a 3-hour commitment.
2: Again, it just seems like a lot of people.
1: 2 to 5.
2: And I have social anxiety.
1: I know. 2 to 5.
2: I don't know. Will I know anybody there?
1: I'll be there. Lou will be there. My kids, Janie and Dave, will be there. You'll know Janie and Dave.
2: I don't want to commit. I might go home.
1: Well, that'd be nice, too. Go home, but don't spend it at your house. Go be near someone that you're grateful to have in your life. Maybe just consider them, not yourself. Hey, drinking prune juice made that list as well.
2: It's pretty good.
1: Adult activities. It is extremely effective if you're backed up.
2: You just have to mix it with vodka.
1: Oh my gosh.
2: On the rocks.
1: Okay.
2: Maybe a little crayon too.
1: Okay.
2: I mean, it is a little flat, but I mean, if it gets things moving.
1: And it really does.
2: Oh, does it? And I really like that.
3: And I really like that.
1: We love you guys. Thanks for hanging out with us. Yeah, thanks for listening.
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0: Okay, I don't know which category this goes in on the show. Is it an oh my word or is it a make me smile story? It's Mix 94.9. I'm Jay Cruz. You decide for yourself. Do you remember we talked, was at the end of last week, about this woman who stole a fire truck while naked? Well, we have the audio from Fox 6 in Wisconsin. Take a listen.
1: Are you a firefighter?
2: Yeah.
1: Okay, are you supposed to be driving this truck?
2: Yeah.
1: Why are you naked right now?
2: I'm supposed to be naked.
0: The officer's like, why are you naked right now? I'm supposed to be meeting someone, is what this naked fire truck driving woman says. Let's continue.
1: So why are you naked driving a truck?
2: Because I'm supposed to meet someone.
1: You're supposed to be taking this truck right now?
2: Yeah.
1: Okay. No, I doubt it.
0: Like, ma'am, is this your personal fire truck with the city's name on the side?
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0: 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Always looking for good stuff going on in the world. You remember the movie Billy Madison, right? And in there, Adam Sandler sings this song.
1: Back to school, to prove to dad that I'm not a fool.
0: Yeah, right. We all remember that. Well, this dad decided to have a little fun with his fifth grade son by giving his best Adam Sandler impression.
2: Back to school,
3: oh, yeah, by the
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2: My boots tied tight. I hope I don't get in a fight. Oh, back to school.
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0: 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Where's the baby at?
1: Oh My Word.
0: There he is. Because I found this hairstylist on TikTok who had the absolute worst day at work possible, and it made me absolutely say, oh my word. Take a listen.
2: I was shampooing a client, and one of our assistants was blow-drying one of my color clients that I had just given a brand new color to. So whilst shampooing, I glance over to check out her color, and it looked amazing. It looked amazing. So I was like, oh my god, it looks amazing! While I'm like, the client that I am shampooing is yawning. I'm chewing gum, by the way. When I opened my mouth, the gum fell out of my mouth and into the mouth of the client that I was shampooing. Thank God she did not choke, honestly. And thank God she loves me. Because we had a really good laugh about it.
0: No.
2: I don't think I'm ever going to chew gum at work again.
0: No. Like, I'm glad they're good friends. I'm glad she didn't lose a client over it. But no, that is absolutely making me say,
1: oh my word.
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0: Have you ever injured yourself in the most ridiculous way? It's Mix 94.9. I'm Jay Cruz. Like a year or two ago, I broke my hand planting flower bulbs with a power drill. I had to have surgery. The whole thing cast. It was terrible. Don't recommend it. This woman, who is 40 years old, says she's discovered a brand new way to injure yourself.
1: Today in the life of a 40-year-old, I injured myself swallowing. Yep, took a sip of soda, got caught in my throat, swallowed hard, and now my chest muscles hurt, my pecs hurt. What am I going to do if I go to the doctor? And what brings you in today? Diet Coke?
0: So I had to look this up, and apparently you indeed can strain your neck muscle, your throat muscles from swallowing weirdly. Now, it's not like a necessarily like a tear or a sprain, but you end up getting like some kind of like irritation or muscle spasm. You're probably going to be okay, though.
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0: 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Always looking for good stuff going on in the world. Hey there, I'm Jay Cruz, and I like this guy's approach to running a little low on the bank balance when he logged into his app.
1: Man, oh my mama, I just looked at my bank account and I uninstalled the app. That depressing. It's Wednesday. I re-download the app Friday when I get paid. I don't need that type of negativity in my life right now.
0: That's one solution. I like it.

0: All right, it's time for the weird, the wild, the wonderful. The story's making me say,
1: oh my word.
0: 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A woman said she opened up a pizza box, specifically the Red Baron brand of pizza. And instead of finding the pepperonis in a random, you know, order, or in my case, I feel like every time I get them home, the pepperonis are all just on one side of the box. She said there was a frown.

0: ever heard of a margarita burn? A woman in New York said she got second degree burns from a margarita because she had juiced 30 limes with her bare hands. Doctors say it's something called phytophotodermatitis, where if you're doing that in the sun and you get lime juice on your hands, the sun plus the acid from the lime can actually burn you. And nothing worse than having like a cut, you know, a little like nick on your finger, and then you end up slicing a lemon or a lime. Ooh, the sting. I'm Jay Cruz. Those are the stories making me say,
1: oh my word.
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There's a lot going on around town this weekend. Thanks for listening to Mix 94.9. I'm Jay Cruz. Reds are in town. You got the Midwest Black Family Reunion at Sawyer Point, the Great Inland Seafood Festival, and a big local music show of almost 20 bands going to be playing at Rheingeist.

0: Teachers overhear the craziest things in classrooms, and on Mix 94.9's Make Me Smile today, this teacher sharing her impression of some calls that she swears she's going to have to make someday to parents.
1: Yes, your son has told the whole class today that there's a dead body in your freezer, and at this point, I'm just... His dad hunts, and he hasn't been able to take it to the butcher yet. Hunts animals, right? Okay, just checking. Yes, ma'am, I'm sorry to bother you. Your son has told me a couple of times this week that his grandpa gives him whiskey after school. He gives him kiwis. Okay, kiwis, that's very different. Hello, your son has told me several times that you smoke in his room every night, and it's a humidifier. Okay.
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0: Does it ever feel like your kids think you are a million years old? It's Mix 94.9 and Make Me Smile, always looking for good stuff. Like my kid will often ask me, Daddy, did they have, and then insert whatever the thing is, back in the day? And he just calls it back in the day. I think it's cute. This woman's girls made her feel super old.
1: What did you just ask me?
2: What was it? What, was there refrigerators in the 90s?
3: Yeah, was it?
1: Was there a refrigerator in the 1990s?
3: Because how would you get popsicles?
1: Yeah, we had fridges and freezers.
3: Wait, how many years was that ago?
2: Did you even have popsicles back then?
3: Wait, where were you born, by the way?
1: 1981.
3: You're really born in the 80s? Wow, that's old.
1: So yes, we had popsicles, we had fridges, we had freezers.
2: Did you play with sticks?
1: Yes, we went outside and played.

0: I know. Speaking of car news, a 17-year-old just took their driver's test in a very unexpected vehicle. Like, what did you take your driver's ed test? I think it was in my parents' like minivan. This kid got to take it in a Bugatti Chiron. It's so expensive, I don't even know how to pronounce it properly. $3 million car. And what's crazy is the driver said that this kid barely passed. That's terrifying. Right? And I saw it on Instagram today. It's awesome. This guy was in a golf tournament in New Jersey, hits this ball, it rolls off the green towards a pond, and then a bass comes out and eats his ball. It's so hilarious. Here's the worst part in that. He had to take a penalty. Like, if it was close enough, he could have played the ball, but because the bass took it, got the one-stroke penalty. I'm Jay Cruz. This is the story he's making me say.
1: Oh, my word.
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1: 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Always looking for good stuff going on in the world. I'm Jay Cruz. You ever watch a show with your kids and then a commercial comes on and you end up hearing the question like, Daddy, what's Lipitor? This dad was watching TV the other night.
2: Last night, I was watching TV with my daughter and a commercial for life insurance came on. And she said, Daddy, what's life insurance? And I said, oh, it's this thing that you sort of pay into. And if something were ever to happen to you, your family would get money. She was like, oh, do you have life insurance? And I said, I do. She was like, so if something were to ever happen to you, we'd get money. And I'm like, yeah, that's how it works. She said, well, does mommy have life insurance? And I said, yeah, she does. And she said, so if something were to happen to both of you, we'd get like a lot of money. I was like, I mean, yeah, I don't know what the figure is. I mean, but you'd be taken care of, I would hope. And she was like, cool. Really thought she'd be more broken up about that idea. But I guess she's going to be fine.
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0: Okay, people who have self-driving cars, I have a question for you here on Mix 94.9. I'm Jay Cruz. If you get pulled over and your car was in autopilot mode, you're still responsible, right? Let's go to the side of the road in Colorado where we figure out just that.
1: Hi.
2: Yes, sir.
1: A little fast.
2: I wasn't driving. That's a cess driver. Autopilot, sir.
1: You're in charge, though. So I need to see your driver's license.
2: I'm in charge, but I wasn't driving. So
1: Doesn't matter. You're in the driver's seat. You can blame the car all you want, but
2: how can we sort out this problem, sir?
1: Do you have a driver's license?
2: I do, sir.
1: The car doesn't have a driver's license. I need to see your driver's license.
2: But I can't get anything involved because this wasn't me, sir.
1: Sir, I need to see your driver's license.
2: Yes, I can give you that driver's license. Okay. First of all, I'm just
1: not first of all. The first thing I need to see is your driver's license. That's the number one thing.
0: So that guy's getting a ticket. And I had to look this up because you are responsible as the driver of the vehicle, even if you're in autopilot mode. But I'm wondering, who are going to be people who start to challenge this and go, well, that you said the car was in autopilot, right? We were

0: All right, it's time for the weird, the wild, the wonderful, the stories making me say...
1: Oh, my word.
0: I'm Mix 94.9. I'm Jay Cruz. Let's start out in Breckenridge, Colorado. We love going to Breck. There is a lodge there that just had a bear go to the front desk and steal some candy. Took some M&Ms right there from off the counter. Police showed up, got the bear to leave through the front door, and then it ran off into the woods. I'm wondering, like, does the bear get charged, you know, $14 for hotel minibar M&Ms? All right, in Iowa, a church causing a bit of controversy because their latest service featured a kiss cam and a hot dog launcher. Sounds like a Cyclones game. Some video had people talking, like, is this not enough worship? Maybe too much entertainment? I don't know, man. As somebody who grew up going to Catholic church every week, gone to non-denominational churches, like, I have bad ADD, and a hot dog launcher would definitely have me paying attention in church. And in Ridley Park, Pennsylvania, an 8-year-old boy was doing a little fishing with his dad. That's when he reeled in a piranha, an actual real-life piranha. The Pennsylvania Fish and Wildlife thinks somebody probably had it as a pet and then released it. The dad said they, quote, disposed of the fish humanely. So I don't know if it's going in the frying pan or a farm somewhere or what, but he's not going to be in that water anymore. I'm Jay Cruz. Those are the stories making me say...
1: Oh, my word.
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2: Looking back, what did you think when you first heard the song About Damn Time from Lizzo? Well, if you ask Lizzo, she didn't want anything to do with it at all.
3: I hated that song. I hated writing that song. I'm done with the album. Like, no. And Ricky was like, please, me and Blake have something we think is crazy. And I was like, play it for me on the phone. And if it's good, I'll come in. And I was like, I'll be there in 10 minutes. The issue was the sequence. Like, I have a million lyrics to this song. If I could pull up my phone right now, I have every version of About Damn Time. And for it to just be as simple as, okay, all right, I was like, I was gagged. I was like, are you sure this is the hook? And he's like, yeah, it's like perfect. It's simple. And then, like, the rest is history.
2: Okay, all right. Despite her initial reluctance, the song went straight to number one in 2022. Every song tells a story, and that's how it was About Damn Time for a hit from Lizzo.
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